funeral was quick as I lay lifeless on your pyre. Well, it's a kind of desperation.

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0: sweet until I met you, that's a fact. We were walking down Broad with a pair of Gucci bags. She a freak in the sheets, I'm a god on the track. When we kiss, time stops, tell me who remember that. 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I was down, I was broke, when I met you I found hope. Who remembers singing songs like Jaded and Lil Ghost?
1: Episode 1.
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1: Would you marry an ugly man?
2: I've married one.
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2: 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Beat Boys. Superstar DJs. Here we go.

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It's such a wonderful thing to love.

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Shamika said I had potential. Shamika said I had potential. Shamika said I had potential.

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Shumika said I had potential. Shumika said I had potential. Shumika said I had potential. Hurricane Gloria in Excelsis Deo. That's my bird and my tree. 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Hurricane Gloria in Excelsis Deo.

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0: Das war Attempt to Crash Landing von The Twilight Sad von ihrem aktuellen Album It's a Long Goodbye. Und bei mir im Studio ist, wie gesagt, James Graham von der Band. Hi, how are you doing?
1: Hi, I'm good. Thank you for having me.
0: Yeah, thanks for coming down. I appreciate that in the midst of a strenuous tour.
1: Yeah, it's nice to, I was just saying, it's nice to have a little break from the touring party and kind of come and speak to other people. So yeah, I'm more than happy to be here.
0: Good. And of course, it's been almost 20 years. I mean, if you come a few months late, it would have been 20th anniversary of the starting of the band. And we all remember 2007 and that album that came out of the blue, 14 albums and 15 winters, and nobody had heard anything really like it before. Did you expect to still be here making a really good album in 2026?
1: I had belief in myself that there was more to write, you know. I was writing about my life at that point, and I was a very young man at that point, and it's like, you hoped, you know. I looked at the bands that I loved and the career that they had, and it wasn't about just selling out venues and getting bigger. It was a career in music, you know. The music spoke for itself. It wasn't about anything else. I wanted to have a discography, I suppose you could say, documenting who we were and what we were trying to do. And I hoped, but you never know in this industry. There's so many bands that have come and gone over the years that were bigger than us, more successful, and they couldn't make it work. So the fact that we're still here is testament to the fact that we obviously love what we do and we believe in ourselves, and people have been very kind to be able to give us a platform to still be here. But especially over the past 2 to 3 years, I didn't know if this would be possible again. So to be out here doing this I'm extremely grateful.
0: Er sagt, dass er damals, als er angefangen hat, schon das Gefühl hatte, dass es von Dauer sein könnte. 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And why were you apprehensive in the last 2 or 3 years that it might not actually still carry on? You're officially a duo now, aren't you? Is there something to do with that, with just long-term members leaving? Or
1: my health.

0: So das war ein Stück von dem Album It's a Long Goodbye, Get Away From It All heißt der Song, das erste Stück auf dem Album. Und James Graham von der Band ist bei mir im Studio. I mean, Andy McFarlane, he was there right from the start, wasn't it?
1: Mm-hmm.
0: So for you, was that, when looking back, was kind of like your, it's like the Lennon and McCartney thing. You know, there's like, it had to be you two. I mean, if he'd left...
1: Well, I wouldn't do it.
0: Exactly, this is what I'm trying to say.
1: No, he was never going to leave either. It was...
0: Okay.
1: If you look at every album that we've made, it's written in by Andy McFarlane and James Graham, produced by Andy McFarlane. That is the band. It always has been. We've had other people come in and play with us, but there's never been anybody that's contributed to the songwriting or the production. Andy has done that from day one, and Andy dragged me out of a hellhole, if I'm being honest. He gave me this music as a canvas to be able to get my words out and my feelings out of my body and my head, and to start to try and understand what was going on with me, because I couldn't control my emotions. I was very ill. We had to leave a South America. We couldn't go on a South American tour with The Cure because I was told that I wasn't well enough to go, and that was the right decision. Andy's belief in me has made this all happen.
0: Okay.
1: Without Andy McFarlane, this is not a thing.
0: So Andy McFarlane ist der Einzige, der die Band noch nicht verlassen hat. 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So, you're friends with Robert Smith, which is quite cool, you know. I thought maybe you'd bring him along this afternoon, yeah.
1: No, he's quite busy. Quite a lot of the time, yeah. No, he's as much as... his belief in me also, and Andy, has made this album possible, made me being here possible again.
0: Mm-hmm.
1: I think when one of the greatest songwriters of all time says that what you do is all good, it should be a confidence boost, you know.
0: Definitely.
1: You should start thinking that, yeah, you're maybe okay at this, James. But yeah, to have such a mentor, really, and a friend, both personally and musically, I mean, I'd still pinch myself that he even cares about us, you know, like found us. There's so many bands in the world, I don't know why, what it is about our band that he just connects with them. And when we're together after shows and stuff, we're just like young guys that have just played a show together in a small, sweaty club, to be honest. It's not... We're talking about the gigs and things like that. We're not caring about all the other things that come along with, I suppose, Robert, being a big famous person, you know.
0: And I think it's also most important from the aspect that it proves how, like, over the generations, music has become more fluid, I think.
1: Mm-hmm.
0: It's kind of, there is the generation gap now. Like, like somebody in his 60s, like Robert Smith, can completely relate to what you do.
1: Oh. Yeah,
0: and it's like it becomes timeless. I think it's one of the very positive effects it's had on music, this kind of evolution.
1: I couldn't have put it better myself, really, to be honest. Because when I first met him, I was of course nervous and didn't want to say the wrong things and stuff, but he put us at ease right away just by being a guy in the band to us, you know. It was just like we talked about the things that I talked to with, I don't know, my friends that we grew up doing this with. Like, we were in the back of a van with Frightened Rabbit for a long time. I feel the same connection I felt with Scott, where, you know, like, we were just doing it, and it was exciting, and doing it together, and I got that one of those Cure tours, as big as they were and as crazy as all that is, I still got the same feelings I got when I was with a smaller bands when we were in our 20s, you know. I think you've got to wade through all the nonsense to really see why you want to do it, and Robert gave us, just with his mentality and attitude towards music, we were like, oh, it's the same as us. Wow, he just loves it, you know. He loves bands. You see that he's still supporting so many young bands as well. You've got Just Mustard from Ireland that he's really championing, and he's with us, and there's loads of others, and it's just, he loves music. And there's so many people that are at his level that don't do what he does, and I don't know, you can see it's, they're not in it for the same reasons that he is, and it's nice to be in the same boat as that.
0: Also James ist ein großer Fan von The Cure und von Robert Smith, und es beruht sich auf Gegenseitigkeit. 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So maybe we should hear us one of the songs we're actually assist you on. Mm-hmm. Which one would you like to hear? Which you think is the most important in that respect?
1: Waiting for the Phone Call is probably a song that many people can relate to the sentiment behind it. But also musically for us, I think it was a big step forward for us as well. And yeah, it's a very fun, depressing song to play live.
0: Okay. So wir haben gleich das Lied Waiting for the Phone Call. 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Here's Waiting for the Phone Call von The Twilight Sad, featuring Robert Smith, von dem Album It's the Long Goodbye.

0: So as we're waiting for the phone call from the Twilight Sad eponym album, It's the Long Goodbye, featuring Robert Smith, and even Prayers for Rain, featuring Robert Smith, from the Cure natürlich, from the album Disintegration, 1909 and Axie.
1: I was concerned when I heard you would be making a new album that it wouldn't be that good, because I thought that, you know, first of all, you've been around for almost 20 years, a 7-year gap, you know, maybe you've lost your spark. It's feasible, it's possible. And I was quite stunned about how captivating the album really is. You could put an argument in there if you wanted to, that it's possibly even the best work, you know, which...
2: I think it is.
1: Yeah, because I know all the albums, and it's certainly up there, definitely. And, you know, so that in itself is unusual, because in my experience, a lot of musicians make their best albums when they're like 28 at the most, and then it tends to go downhill. You know, I'm generalising now.
2: No, I totally. We never make records for the sake of just making a record. There has to be a lived experience. It can't just be one tour to the next, here, write a song because a label says that we need a song and all that stuff. I would never do it for that. And I would have never done this record if I didn't feel I did it justice to how I was feeling. But we knew for as soon as we started writing it, and there's also a belief in ourselves. You know, like, we've learned so much over the years. Like, our trajectory hasn't been the same for other bands. We have grown and grown and then nearly split up, then grown again. And, like, I just think that the belief in ourselves, Andy and I knew that this wasn't done yet. But I also felt that I'm becoming a better singer. I understood I understood what I was doing for the first time ever, really, to be honest. I was just a young man when I started this. I didn't know anything about anything. But I had real, true emotions to put on this record. And I needed to do it for myself more than I needed to do it for it to be out in the public. And I think that's why it's what it is. It's because it came from a real place and not because I want to be famous or anything like that. I don't. I really don't. I don't care about any of that. I want to be a guy who writes music with his friend that means something and puts on concerts that mean something as well. It's not frivolous nonsense. It's actual, there's substance to what we do, I feel. But yeah, it still could have failed completely. It still could have been absolutely rubbish. Because again, there's things I've done in the past I've thought it's been the best thing since sliced bread, but then that's just my opinion, and I'm probably too close to it. Yeah. Whereas, yeah, when you put something out in the world, you're quickly told what people think about it now, especially these days. But the reaction's been unbelievable. It's blown me away.
1: Ja, ich hatte mir Sorgen gemacht, dass das Album vielleicht nicht gut werden würde, als ich mitbekommen habe, es wird ein neues Album geben. 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Okay, so what would you like to hear yourself next?
2: Another band.
1: Completely different band.
2: Yeah. From the album?
1: Yeah, from the album.
2: I'd probably say that Designed to Lose is probably a song that encapsulates a lot of things that about grief and just losing somebody, but it's also it's not a, I don't think it's a depressing sounding song. It's quite energetic, full of life, which was the contrast that we wanted, because we could have went down the road of just depressing, but we had to show there was hope within the sadness. Okay. I also think it could be Scotland's World Cup song.
1: Okay. Have you tried to get a nomination for that?
2: No, I would think I would get thrown out about being too negative.
1: Okay. Wenngleich das Lied designed to lose. 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

Who's gonna listen to the jangle and the roar? 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From the gray Atlantic Ocean to the wide Pacific shore, and you won't be together anymore, anyways.

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But I remember watching threads and growing up in fear. Grangemouth is a target, son, it all kicks off, we're fucking done. Turn and face the blast and hope you don't survive.

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Opened the windows and the day blew in, it was fresh and new and it caressed.